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1: Away from that, Bill. You got to go to some of these restaurants that that Cameron is reviewing.
2: Oh, okay.
1: Wow, that went over well. All right, hey, Bill, what are you watching? Ahead. What are you watching today?
2: Well, I'm watching Love Has Many Faces, Cliff Robertson, Hugh O'Brien, and the lavish one, Lana Turner.
1: All right. Well, listen, people have been asking for you. We've missed you. You missed a whole week. But, Bill, I'm going to have to ask you to call back if you can do that, buddy.
2: I'll call back.
1: All right, man. I'm glad you're well, Bill. Thanks for calling in. And here, hey, Bill. You're going to love this. I did sports today instead of JR, so let me know how you like it, okay?
2: Okay.
1: All right, here's sports.
3: The 2026 NBA draft is here, and the Washington Wizards have taken BYU star A.J. Dibonsa with the first overall pick. The NFL has announced training camp start dates and joint practices for all 32 teams. That includes the Titans, who will see their rookies report for training camp on July 23rd at Vanderbilt Health Football Camp in Nashville. Veterans will report July 28th. The Atlanta Falcons have agreed to a 3-year, $54 million contract with tight end Kyle Pitts, securing another young player in a foundational role on the team's offense through the 2028 season. The NCAA approved a new eligibility model for Division I athletes that will now allow 5 seasons of competition over a 5-year period that begins with their full-time enrollment or the academic year following their 19th birthday, whichever occurs first. The San Diego Padres beat the Atlanta Braves 7-6 last night. Atlanta has lost 9 of its past dozen games, dropping its lead in the NL East 5.5 games over the second-place Phillies. After initially returning to doubles, Serena Williams is ramping up her tennis return with singles at Wimbledon, when all eyes will be on the 44-year-old Williams when she competes in the first round of the Grass Court Grand Slam, which begins this Monday. The Scrappy Moore Male Athlete of the Year in our area will be announced at the annual Times Free Press Best of Preps Award banquet. That'll be tomorrow night at Memorial Auditorium. Pensacola holds on for a 4-3 win last night against our Lookouts. FIFA will consider keeping hydration breaks for future World Cups, despite a backlash against the extra stoppages in play at this year's tournament. Hey, speaking of soccer, the GOAT continues to amaze the world, as Lionel Messi now reigns supreme at the top of the list of all-time goal scorers at the World Cup. Messi is also Argentina's all-time leading goal scorer, and the soccer great turns 39 today. And finally, ESPN NFL draft analyst Matt Miller revealed that he had his left arm amputated following a serious car crash in Missouri last week. And that's a look at sports.
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6: Several accidents at Rossville Boulevard this morning. If you're passing through there, expect some delays on your commute. Aside from that, the interstates are open today, and that sinkhole that was plaguing us has been fixed. Bram Pulliam, right now, traffic. Partly cloudy today with a high of 82. The same tonight with a low of 64, and a repeat tomorrow with a high of 87. At WGOW, it's 67 degrees, and you're listening to the Talk Monster, 102.
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0: 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I am Dale Jackson. I am thrilled to be here with you. I am feeling a little bit better. I'll be honest with you, I don't have the constant nose running or coughing or any of that stuff. I mean, you may hear some coughing from me today. Feeling a little bit better. But I think it's a false positive. Yes, I think, I don't know, that sounds bad. I don't think it's a false positive. I think it's a false, how do I put this? A false flag. No, that's not right either.
1: I see a Friday. I see a Friday without Dale coming.
0: I do too. I predicted that earlier this week, but in order for that to have happened, my voice would have had to have been gone today. That was my prediction. Last night, my wife was like, ooh, you sound bad. And I was like, yeah. Well, let me tell you how you look. And I thought about it for a second. I didn't say anything.
1: Ouch!
0: And so I didn't go that path. But then I figured I'd be hurting today, feel better tomorrow, and then Friday I would finally give up. Maybe we get through it. Who knows? I am Tennessee's most trusted journalist. I am, as always, a DEI hire. We have Austin here with us, the 15th most trusted journalist in the state of Tennessee. We've got Max here, and if you don't like him, he'll put you in jail. Matt Murphy will be joining us a little bit later on in this hour of the program, a little earlier than normal because he's got some work he's got to do, and we'll see if he actually appears. We've got What's Trending coming up in just a bit, and 10 with him. So a lot going on here. I have turned on Donald Trump. Austin, is that fair to say that I've turned on Trump? You know what I'm talking about.
2: Is it the reflecting pool?
0: Yep, I've turned on him. He's lying. That's where I'm at. I've had enough of the. You'll get into it in the seven things. We'll talk about it. I've turned on him. My TDS is acting up, but I've turned on him. We're going to see where that goes during the seven things, which we're going to get into right now. If you'd like to voice your opinion of the seven things, get your questions in for 10 with him or anything else. How do you do it? Well, the Morning Griffin Talk Radio 102.3. Text Monster at 423-267-1023. You can jump in there and voice your opinion. I will be more than happy to tell you where you're wrong. That's what I'm willing to do for you guys. I go through a lot for you. So you can voice your opinion. You can ask questions about topics. You can ask questions for 10 with him. We'll get into all of those things. Don't forget What's Trending coming up in a little bit with Austin as well. So let's do it. It's time for the often duplicated, never replicated, the most critically acclaimed segment here on Uncancelable with Dale Jackson, brought to you by Tennessee's most trusted journalist. It's the seven things you should be talking about today.
3: Now time for the seven things you'll be talking about today. Number seven.
0: Oh, thank God the federal government has stepped in and halted a Tennessee plan to ban SNAP recipients from being able to buy soda and candy. Congratulations. What do you want me to do? A federal judge says Tennessee's new exclusion of soda and candy from the SNAP program is, I guess, unconstitutional. I don't even know what this means. What are we doing here? You have the right to candy and soda? Unbelievable. But hey, look, those policies have now been reversed, so you can buy candy and soda again if you are on if you're on SNAP programs. God. What's the BMI of the person that challenged this? That is my question. Look that up for me, Austin.
3: Number six.
0: President Donald Trump said there is proof that vandals cut something at the reflecting pool on the National Mall as six people were arrested in connection with alleged vandalism, but no proof of major vandalism has been provided. Now, the major vandalism thing might be a tell, but here's where I think the bigger tell of this whole conversation actually is. Donald Trump has not released any real footage showing someone cutting a 300-foot path. Now, what a very specific thing to say. And what an obvious lie, in my opinion. So I'm done. My philosophy on this is Donald Trump is lying. I appreciate that he wanted to fix the reflecting pool. He should have. That's his job, to make things look good. I don't know why everyone is so mad and geeked up about this, but he's lying.
3: Number five.
0: Someone who's not lying, New York City Mayor Zohran Mamdani. I mean, this guy's got some motion, as the kids would say these days. He is the big winner yesterday in primaries in New York City. Three of his candidates got in, bumping out two different incumbents and a incumbent's chosen replacement. So big wins there. National Democrats not too keen on this idea because he is an admitted socialist and a radical. But look, America hated socialism is good in the Democratic Party right now. And they've picked that up. They're striking fear into the Democrat establishment. The Democrat Civil War is going on right now. And they're making it pretty clear. No Jews allowed, just like a coffee shop in New York City. They're making it very clear.
3: Number four.
0: You know, I saw something today that I hadn't really seen in person yet, and it was a gas pump with a 3 and a 0 on it. Now we are starting to see more of that. What comes next after the 3 and the 0? We've already seen it here in Chattanooga, the 2.9. It exists. We've seen the photos, but gas prices are dropping. The Department of Justice, however, has been told to probe oil companies over higher gasoline prices, as they are not dropping as fast as the President of the United States wants them to. And I don't know what the DOJ is going to do here, but maybe oil companies will be like, okay, maybe we'll cut this a little bit more and we'll see what we can do. I don't know if that's going to happen. Maybe that's what Trump's trying to make happen. But those prices are dropping, and that's great to see.
3: Number three.
0: Well, listen, I've lived in the South my entire life. Okay, and in some of that, I've lived in the Deep South my entire life. You can't write emails saying you're going to lynch somebody. That's a bad idea. It's a bad form. But Hamilton County candidate for mayor, the Democratic candidate for Hamilton County mayor, sent text messages to school board members in 2025 that they say were threatening to them. Well, they were. Because he is saying he's going to lynch them. Quote, your children are humiliated to be your kids. Jesus already cast you to the depths of the sea based on the gospel. You're better off if we were to lynch you, tie a weight to your neck, and throw you in the Tennessee River. Bro, what are you doing? Quote, your bigotry will haunt you until you publicly rescind it. Okay, that's a bad idea. Don't do that.
3: Number two.
0: A new report shows Tennessee schools rank high in economic and racial segregation. States of Segregation, a collaborative report between a bunch of left-wing groups, is letting you know that even though the 1954 Brown versus Board of Education ruling was put in place, the one finding it unconstitutional,

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1: Debate right now happening publicly is between Iran, publicly to the outside world, and Iran to its citizenry in the nation state of Iran. And that is whether or not the IAEA will be allowed in. The Memorandum of Understanding says yes. The thing they signed, they're telling their constituents, no, we're not going to allow them in. And the Trump administration is just kind of hand-waving this off and being like, no, it's happening. The IAEA is saying, yeah, this is happening, and they will go on, and this is going to happen. Iran's also saying that this deal is a declaration of U.S. defeat. So there you go. I don't know. The biggest blow Trump took in this is the War Powers Act, something, something. But even I don't think that's that big of a deal. I think it's kind of irrelevant to the whole conversation. So the fact that they are trying to say, we made him stop, isn't really true. Now, you had some butthurt Republicans get on board with this. Rand Paul, obviously, has always felt this way. Susan Collins in the middle of a tight race. Lisa Murkowski. She is definitely not too happy with Trump. And Bill Cassidy, who Donald Trump helped defeat in Louisiana, were the Republicans that went on board with this. Their Trump derangement is obviously worse than my Trump derangement, but my Trump derangement is real. And I think I'm experiencing a case of it when it comes to the reflecting pool. And I'll tell you why when we come back. Stay tuned.
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1: Taken one of them, because like I said, it's from 2 to 10% depending on what you're looking at. Millennials, 18% think that it's flat amongst millennials.
2: Do they have the Zoomer statistics?
1: Older generations are and more educated say no. They don't mention okay. Zoomers, but yeah, I'm assuming. This is one of those things, like, there's been this saying, I'm going to mess it up here, that says, if you want to be uninformed, don't watch anything. If you want to be misinformed, watch the news. Like, there's like some version of that statement. I can't remember exactly what it is. But I think exposure to the internet is very likely to maybe skew whether or not you believe this stuff or not. And like you, I think that's why you mentioned Zoomers, I assume. Is that
2: yes,
1: correct?
2: I was going to say, this is like kind of an internet theory, to be honest. So,
1: man,
2: yeah.
1: How do I know every angle you're trying to take? Does that bother you that I'm just like right in front of you at every opportunity? All right, number two.
2: Florida man Andrew Glubby has been found broken down next to Chattanooga. He fashioned himself a pear car, which was just a motorcycle with a bunch of paper mache and aluminum and a big pear. Everybody thought he got arrested, but I guess his dumb contraption broke down in his little viral stunt to go around the country. So he's, look around Chattanooga, you might find him.
1: Yeah, so he's in Chattanooga, and he is in a pear car. I like how they call it the inventor. It's like, what is this, a motorcycle with a paper mache pear?
2: Yeah, it's just like this big dumb thing that he was clearly doing for like an internet social media style thing, but people decided to say he was like an inventor, and he made this, and it was like, I mean, made like a big clown car. I don't know.
1: The shape of it is named, it is shaped after a pear. It's made by 2x4s and aluminum cans. It's on top of a 170cc scooter. That's not an invention. What are we doing? Why do we do this stuff to ourselves? Why are we doing this? Okay, so he is in Chattanooga. And that's where his pear-mobile has broken down. So don't help this man. That is my response to that. Number one.
2: Cybercrime is on the rise around the World Cup. I guess because of AI, criminals who didn't know how to code previously have placed a bunch of QR codes and links around a lot of those friendly games. So a lot of crime has been reported with those friendly games in the U.S. and just in general of, I guess, QR codes and cybercrime.
1: What are they putting up QR codes and people are going and just scanning them?
2: Yeah. I guess they're like, hey, get, you know, discount tickets or get something on, you know, 50% off your soda if you sign up for some app or something. And then because coding is so easy to do now, they can code some, I don't know, scam, snafu, whatever, and then get people's money, their information, their card.
1: Okay, so the way I believe this works, holy cow, this is amazing. The way I believe this works is you can make a QR code very easily. And they would, I assume, just link it to a website. And when you put that QR code in, it will go and start grabbing whatever off your phone, payment redirections and stuff like that. I assume that's what that's doing. And I'm just going to tell you the truth right now. The QR codes piss me off at restaurants.
2: Like, I'm not doing it. Yeah, I hate them.
1: You can't have a menu anymore? You got to do it? I know why they're doing it. I mean, I talked to a business owner, and the business owner made a pretty good point to me about this. So, if you have the QR codes, you don't have to print up a bunch of menus, right? That's part of it. I'll explain more on the other side. Again, I hate to be in front of you on everything, Austin. I apologize for just knowing everything about everything. So, when we return, I'll know more about everything. Stay tuned.
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9: I don't know why we were talking about this before, but I do know why the QR codes are used so much in restaurants, and I hate it. I hate everything about it. I'll tell you the truth about it, though. Here's the reason. It's actually very smart on the part of the business owners. Think about this. You go into a restaurant, and you look up at the board, or you look at the menu, and you have the price on the menu, right? And let's say the price of a burger is $9.99. Well, now they got to raise the price of that burger to $10.99. So what do they have to do? They either have to reprint every single menu, or they have to go through with a little piece of tape and change the price on the menu. Same thing with their boards that are above the cash registers and stuff like this. They have to do it. But if you get digital boards, like TV screens, that's why you're seeing more of them, and you get You get digital boards, digital screens, and then you get QR code menus. You change it one place, and it changes the price everywhere, and it doesn't tell people that the price has gone up. Because if you put a sticker over it or something that changes the number on it, well, that shows you that the price has gone up. And people will come in and bitch about it. So I knew a guy who owned a barbecue restaurant, and after a while, he was just like, screw this, I'm not doing this anymore. They tried it to print menus without prices on it. That made people mad. So during COVID, people were completely conditioned to using the QR codes for the menus. So now they go that path. It's pretty smart if you think about it. It's pretty smart if you think about it.
10: That's dastardly. That's so clever that you could increase the price by a little bit if you need to.
9: Yeah, you can do it based on, what's happening that day in the meat market. That's a place that also used to hang out in college. But they could change that very quickly, and you would never even know. And like you said, is it dastardly? I mean, I guess. It's also very smart. I mean, look, you can now get a burger at Applebee's for cheaper than McDonald's. That's crazy. I mean, it really is. Because if you would have told me that 10 years ago, I would have thought you were completely insane. And I say 10, maybe 15. But 15 years ago, I would have thought that would be completely insane. But now you can get burgers and fries and a drink at like Applebee's for like $10. And if you order a meal at McDonald's, you're paying more than that. It's crazy. It's crazy. It's absolutely crazy. But if you look, and don't even get me started on this. I went to a restaurant, a McDonald's. I mentioned this the other day. I'd gone to a McDonald's this weekend. I had to get a snack after the Hamilton County GOP dinner because, it's banquet food, which is never enough. And I go in there, and the lady at the counter was like, you got to use the machine. I'm like, why can't I just tell you what I want? Why can't I just tell you what I'm ordering? And they're like, you got to use the little kiosk. It's like, no, the kiosk is supposed to be for my convenience, not yours. But I'm a punk bitch, so what did I do? I used the kiosk. That's what I did. I did what the lady behind the counter told me to do, so my bad. It's my fault.
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12: ABC News, I'm Sherry Preston. If he can't have his voting bill, he won't sign any bill. President Trump canceling today's signing of the bipartisan housing legislation designed to make home ownership more affordable for Americans. 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
13: He's laser focused on Save America Act, as most common sense Americans are. The only path, I think, to get that done, because you're never going to get 7 Democrats to join 53 Republicans in the Senate to do that. They will not do it. Chuck Schumer will never vote for that or release any Democrat to do it. You have to put it on a reconciliation bill.
12: That bill would bypass state laws to severely limit mail-in voting and require a photo ID to get a ballot. The head of the UN's nuclear agency says his inspectors are ready to visit Iran's nuclear enrichment sites. Iran disputes that, now saying it won't allow them in until a final peace deal is signed. Beset by lawsuits and public criticism, Camp Mystic, the Texas Hill Country Christian camp where 27 people lost their lives in flash flooding last year, filing for bankruptcy. This is ABC News.
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1: This property, and the answer can't simply be somebody came along and offered me X.
2: Right.
1: Okay, I get that they offered you X.
2: Yeah.
1: And I get that X was a much bigger number than what you paid for it.
2: Mm-hmm.
1: But number one, do I want to sell?
2: Yep.
1: Number two, do I need diversity within the framework of my investment portfolio?
2: Right.
1: I could be all real estate and need to own stock and bonds.
2: Yeah.
1: I could be all stock and bonds and need to own real estate. Or I could be looking for diversity.
2: Yeah.
1: And I could say, look, I'd rather own a piece of property in North Chattanooga.
2: Mm-hmm.
1: To do XYZ. Now, was this a personal residence or was this a second home or whatever?
2: It was a short-term vacation rental.
1: Okay.
2: So he could have sold that and rolled it into something closer.
1: He could have been, was he depreciating the property?
2: Not aggressively.
1: Now, you could have somebody that could have depreciated
2: that property
1: a whole lot. Yeah, where you'd done that.
2: And that's what I was explaining to him. He was lucky that he hadn't done that because it's going to be all long-term capital gains at that point. I say lucky. It's going to feel better. You're getting the same result. It's just a different deferral than what he was going to get on them.
1: Well, and that's a case where I think a good advisor or a good accountant brings you back to reality sometimes.
2: That's exactly what our conversation was.
1: Yeah, it was just, wait a minute. You don't have a problem. You had a significant gain.
2: Look at
1: that
2: these
1: numbers. That was going to create somewhat of a tax liability, but you always knew that.
2: Yes. And it's not a bad place to be in.
1: I would think most people who are listening to this show wish they could have been able to afford to buy that house for $700,000 in 2019 and sell it for $2.2 million in 2026.
2: Put me in that category.
1: And would pay the tax liability and just move on with life.
2: Yep.
1: 267-1023. Let's talk money. We'll be right back.
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4: And this afternoon with a high of 82 degrees, it's going to get a little cloudy tonight, going down to 64, and tomorrow's going to be about like today with a high of 87. Right now, fair skies and 77 degrees at the Talk Monster.
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9: 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Let's get to those headlines right now. 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
10: 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So I say I'm the voice of reason, Chattanooga's conservative conscience, Tennessee's truth czar. Someone says maybe I should be called the Sultan of St. Elmo. The Sultan of St. Elmo.
11: Well, you saved it.
10: I did. That's right. There was a fire there.
11: Humongous fire. It was a 3-alarm.
10: It was like, you know, 3 feet, you know, but that's
11: yeah, it was like a garbage could've fire.
10: Spread.
11: Yeah.
10: It could have spread. I called the authorities and you are here today because. You know,
11: let me praise our fire department here.
10: Okay.
11: They don't take a week to put out a warehouse fire like they do in California.
10: Oh, for real.
11: Now, I know that was a big warehouse, but I cannot believe that it has taken them

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1: Office right. Usually makes these big promises, these big plans, these big goals, and they don't always work out exactly the way that everybody hopes it would, right? And so then people say, okay, well, that didn't work out the way it was supposed to, and the market starts to pull back, right? So you have a little bit of that combined with the uncertainty of political powers in place, and that causes a lot of this shakiness, a lot of this volatility.
2: Yeah, and I love the fact that you use historical numbers. I mean – you know, we always say, you know, everything repeats itself. That's not necessarily true all the time.
1: No, but history does repeat itself over and over and over again.
2: And when you can show people those stats and those facts, that's pretty cool. So summer months are volatile. Midterm election going to be volatile. But is that the time for everybody to get out altogether, to sell?
1: So not necessarily, right? Okay. I think this depends on your time of life. You mentioned earlier, if you're younger, this volatility actually can work in your favor.
2: That's right.
1: Right.
2: Yeah.
1: If you're young and you're adding to that 401k, you're buying on the way down with this market because you're consistently adding to it. That actually works out in your favor because you're buying in lower parts. And when it comes back up, it works for you. The opposite is true when you're retired and you're drawing from those accounts.
2: Yeah, big time.
1: If you're pulling from those accounts while it's coming down, you've got a double negative there. And that can really hurt the portfolio, which is why the plan is so important. And you need to have it in place before things like this happen.
2: Absolutely. That's where that plan comes together. Tim, we've had clients come in. You've told me about some conversations. So has Bobby. So has Brogan up in Knoxville about, you know, people who try to time the market. It's almost impossible to do. But I mean, there's people that try to do it all the time. But what happens to most of those people when they try to time the market?
1: Yeah, you end up dragging behind market returns that are there. And I think the goal there is typically to say, hey, I want to get rid of some of these losses and increase the gains, right? But you end up seeing what happens is these losses come and you sell, you miss the rebound, so you miss the return, but you took the loss,
2: right?
1: And then you don't know when to get back in, right? And that's a tough thing to recover from.
2: Oh, absolutely.
1: Right? You either need to be proactive about it or you've got to just get rid of this timing thing. That
2: reminds me, I talked to a lady just yesterday morning down in Baton Rouge, Louisiana, and she had talked about years ago, she put, you know, 25 grand into this account.
1: Sure.
2: And at the time, she did not want to take a lot of risk with it because that was a lot of money to her back then. But she said, I've been in this thing 40 years now. And it's done nothing. And she goes, I'm beat myself up because I just didn't pay attention. And I think we might see a lot of that. A lot of people just, you know, I'm in a plan. This is what my current advisor told me to be in. I'm just going to stick it out.
1: Sure.
2: That sometimes can be a good thing, but that really neglects the planning side of it. There was no planning involved. You're just setting an account and hoping it does well.
1: Yeah.
2: Hope is not great.
1: Well, it sounds like she made an initial move, right?
2: She made an initial move, but she didn't make any changes.
1: Which is somewhat of a plan.
2: Yeah.
1: It's part of the plan. It's the start of the plan. Unfortunately, the planning process in today's world is never stagnant, right?
2: Yeah.
1: You can't just sit there and let it go forever.
2: What are you and Bobby and Brogan telling all of our Guardian clients right now, what's the conversation you're having about 2026?
1: Yeah, 2026 is again, that midterm election year. Watch out for the volatility this summer. Don't let it shake you. We're planning for this for our clients individually, meaning that if you're younger, the volatility is good. Don't worry about it. Keep adding to your accounts. If you're in a spot where you're in retirement, we've already made the necessary adjustments, whether that's using the bucket strategy or the market strategy that we're in to accommodate for these kind of drops that we're going to see in the market.
2: Do you feel that because of the plans we do, because of the bucket strategies we use, that gives people a lot of peace headed into 2026 years like this?
1: Yeah, I would hope so. Of course, we always have the clients that call us and say, hey, just want to make sure that things are in place. And it's the reassurance factor of, yeah, remember we did this, and this. It's to accommodate for times just like this summer. And then planning for these next three quarters, late this year, early next year, that are typically really good, powerful quarters.
2: Right. And they're going to be there. And I think people need to just understand where their risk is.